our time in a place like this. A short scratch on a record, is it to miss?

0: Oh, such a nice track. DJ City Bergtagen. So I think we are very close to spring. So see you next time.
1: Yeah, see you next time. And now we finish with Feuerstuhl by Michael Mayer.

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1: We call this one the Heartbreaker.
2: 1, 2, 1, 2, we go to get on down.
1: The Heartbreaker. Niggas is wildin' out. No doubt, for those that made it alive in 95, I'm about to hit you with the 9-6 shit.
2: Believe that.

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You know, he's just scratching over the DAC. And basically what we do is press up instrumental tracks to

0: It has come to our attention that a mysterious force is loose somewhere in outer space.
1: The mysteries of creation are there.
2: Up in the sky?
3: Up in the sky.
4: The moon and the planets are there. And new hopes for knowledge and peace are there. And therefore, as we set sail, we ask God's blessing on the most hazardous and dangerous and greatest adventure.

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1: It's that good?
2: It's that good.
1: Don't smile.

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0: house music, baby. 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

0: So this is the final track with a nice UK garage groove. 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How was it?
1: Thanks for inviting me. 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
0: Yeah. Ich weiß nicht, wieso ich das Englisch mache.
1: Okay.
0: Alright. 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

0: And now, ladies and gentlemen, we would like to do for you. 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For your approval, ladies and gentlemen, for your enjoyment.
1: Ladies and gentlemen, welcome back to DJ Lind Radio. For the second episode, DJ Lind invited a dear friend and like-minded artist from South Tyrol, Suri. DJ Lind and Suri have been friends for quite some time now, sharing the same passion for art, electronic music, and rock climbing. In this episode, Suri will take you on a deep exploration. So please, do yourself a favor and immerse into the depths of a very talented young artist. He's producing since quite a while now. He's DJing since 2020. His first releases will be out this year. So stay tuned and please welcome to the show, my dear friend, Suri.

Ladies and gentlemen, thank you for listening. I hope you enjoyed. See you in the next episode. This was DJ Lind Radio.

0: baby. But I loved you though, man. And I still do though.
1: Oh shit. This nigga is home. Shit about to get crazy.

0: lives. Alright, so let's move on.
1: You get a chance to play pretty often.
2: Yeah, I play a few times a week.
1: I mean?
2: A few times.
1: I mean, playing your group.
2: It's usually like three of us. It's like a trio.
1: Well, let me ask you in your own opinion. Mm-hmm. Do you think you're pretty good?
2: I don't know. I'll get there.
1: You don't want to brag on yourself, huh?
2: No.
1: Mm-hmm. Boy, when you was a little bitty boy, see that picture right up there?
2: Mm-hmm.
1: When you had that little picture made, I never thought you would grow up there. Know how to do stuff. It just go to show you, boy. If you stick with it, you can get in there.

same old, you know what I'm saying? It's like the same playbook, right? I'ma run you through the playbook. It goes like this, see. First we'll call up Snoop, the dog of the game. Flip his street roots to help sell the state's name. From the gin and juice to all the corporate deals. Now the system's sipping on how that feels. Rick Ross, the boss, still got them gold chains. Why the prison he rap about still remains.

still the voice, but tell me at what cost? Yeah, I mean, I'm telling you, it's the same playbook. I'm telling you, this ain't new. It's nothing new under the sun. Look, I'ma give you a couple more examples. Listen, it's like Billie Holiday singing Strange Fruit while the system sells lies to bury the root. Or Nina Simone, she was fierce on the stage, but the same people in powers kept her in a cage. They put Malcolm's face on a chain for a style while erasing his message with a

Truth don't bend, it cuts through the haze, and the people will rise when the fire's ablaze. The mic's for the people, the pain is for the soul, and can't no fascist agenda control that role.

I just told you a little while ago, these leaders that they call leaders, this included Lena Horne, this included Dick Gregory, and this included comedians, comics, trumpet players, baseball players. Show me in the white community where a comedian is a white leader. Show me in the white community where a singer is a white leader, or a dancer or a trumpet player is a white leader. These aren't leaders. These are puppets and clowns that have been set up over the white community and or over the black community by the white community, and have been made celebrities, and usually say exactly what they know that the white man wants to hear.

0: plays, I'm blitzing like a lineup. All the money just aligned, I caught that perfect time. And I tell that bitch she on my mind, she said come get behind me. But God, I said I'm on the way, the money said come find me. You know I'm in route to it, sliding to this Junie beat, might have a shootout tour. The niggas wondered if I squeeze that iron, now they know I'll do it. Let her let the gun off, now nah, pants off, it ain't nothing to it. That's just the life a nigga live. It ain't apparent, it ain't nothing I won't give. And I already made the blood sacrifice. Got plenty time to think about that shit in the afterlife. You plotted with him, you responsible for half the knife. Maybe show me that she loyal to me, I might have to wife. Cause niggas showed me they ain't about nothing. Automatic ARP beside me when I'm out cutting. I'll really knock a nigga down. You see me with him, he responsible for putting something in the ground. With some real bloodhounds, rip Lil Jeff. Lil nigga had a bright future, but he liked to step. Hope I go out doing what I like to with my last breath.
1: But he was really on that.
0: Rip a mook, nigga.
1: Yeah, nigga, big all around.
0: It's not really like that shit, nigga. Niggas know what it is, all round. I be quarterbacking plays, I'm blitzing like a lineman. All the money just aligned, I call that perfect time. And I tell the bitch she on my mind, she say come get

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And I ain't Usher, baby, but this here is my confession. I must own it, I didn't want it, even now I know I'm flexing. Cause all that raw dog sex and I knew I would get you pregnant. And all this teenage love is really just about possessing. They call it adolescence cause we learning adult lessons. And I ain't grown because I roll some stones and carry weapons. I was rubbing on your tummy when your mommy asked for money. Told me your procedure's Monday and she gon' need like 400. And had I known your mother wasn't gon' never let you keep it, I wouldn't have told my partners, would've kept that news.

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They don't need to be pregnant. This girl could go to school. This girl is smart. Her parents ain't paying for it. She actually gonna get a scholarship, but she ain't gonna tell them that she been fucking.

0: Lauren here, live in Tokyo, 1999.
1: Yo, yo, yo, yo, yo, yo, yo, yo, yo, yo, yo, yo, yo, yo, yo, yo, yo, yo, yo, yo, yo, yo, yo, yo, yo, yo, yo, yo, yo, yo, yo, yo, yo, yo, yo, yo, yo, yo, yo, yo, yo, yo, yo, yo, yo, yo, yo, yo, yo, 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

0: Welcome everybody here at our Vereinslokal of Res Radio, and also welcome everybody on the internet listening to us right now. My name is Mena Huber. I am very glad to be invited today to host this little discussion. I have also been part of Res Radio community for a long time. I am doing a radio show with Fast and Nice Collective rather regularly. So I have also a little bit insights from that. I also host parties with Fast and Nice. And yeah, altogether, I'm very interested in the Vienna arts and culture scene. So I'm, of course, not alone, even if from my talking now you could think so. I would like to have my guests introduce themselves. Thank you so much for coming, Tilman Porschütz and Mira Lim. Let us know, who are you, what are you doing here, and what's your background, maybe a little bit.
1: Okay, hi. Hi, everyone. So my name is Tilman, a.k.a. Mandy Mozart, and I am, I guess I'm here as the tech bro representative, which is maybe something I want to deconstruct in the process. But yeah, my background is I am a musician and artist, and also I develop software, and I've been into, like, radio has been one of my sort of passions since uni. Studying at Bauhaus University, and they had a FM frequency they could broadcast on. And at that time, in about 2006, there was a big scene of internet net labels, and also web radios that popped up during the 90s and 2000s. And so we started experimenting with the possibilities of self-publishing through a label with a bunch of friends and colleagues. About like how to build your own servers, how to DIY your way into places where you are not allowed to, or which you are not allowed to broadcast on, because this FM broadcasting is sort of a different thing. I will talk about this stuff later on. Yes, so I'm very happy to be here because, yes, again, as a tech bro, you get a lot of voice anyway. So I was surprised to be invited.
0: Maybe you also doing a show on Res Radio, or what's your involvement?
1: I dropped into Res Radio through our association, which was called Vienna Struggle, or is called Vienna Struggle. And we were broadcasting on streams during COVID, and then somehow at some point one of our colleagues, Eva Panner, introduced us to Res. And should I put the anecdote here now?
2: No.
1: Okay. The anecdote comes later. So yeah, that's how. And I kind of host this Vienna Struggle show, which is kind of paused at the moment. And I also tried some experiment, which is called Movie Reactions. And somehow I ended up programming the website and the playback stuff.
0: Every community radio needs a tech bro.
1: Tech bro.
0: Who are you? Hi, Mira.
3: Hello. I'm Mira Lim, and I've been at Res Radio the past 1.5 or 2 years. Initially, I joined through my collective, Lo-Fi, because we are one of like the longest running shows here, I think. I was still at the last studio at Webgasse, where I would be invited to different shows, funny enough, and I wasn't actually an active member of Res yet. And then I think at some point I was... Timon, another person from my collective who's not here unfortunately today, said he joined before me as an active member, and then I joined after him. And since then, we're pretty much involved in the team, if I may say. And that's it.
0: Anything else about your background, or is there anything else you want to share besides your part of Res Radio?
3: What else? I'm known for having been DJing the past 3 years, especially in the house community. And I think a lot of the ethics, or like the, I don't know, values of the house community kind of is reflected in how we also do like the community here, as in like trying to all involve ourselves in some way from our own motivation, but also acknowledging the work that has been done before us, kind of. I know it sounds a bit cheesy, but I think that's very important to say, because I feel like especially in the world that we're in now, like post-COVID, I think there's this whole like this whole energy still of, oh, let's just do stuff from the get-go. But then you kind of acknowledge like people have been in this realm of community radio and like kind of doing this underground thing for way before I was born.
0: It's cool. So you're fully aware of the history you're part of, sort of.
3: I hope I would be, but I definitely have a lot of blind spots. I 100% have a lot of blind spots.
0: Thanks for introducing yourself. We will hear a little bit more about the history of community radio in general later. But first and foremost, of course, I'd be interested in how, in the history of RES Radio. When was it founded? What's the idea behind it? How did it all get into, come together? I mean, you've been part of this for 1.5 years. RES Radio goes back a little bit more, I think.
1: Yeah, I also don't really know.
0: You're just a tech bro.
1: I'm just a tech bro. It's all bytes and data. I have no fucking idea.
0: All right.
1: O's and ones, doesn't matter.
0: Do you think somebody in the room is present who might be able to tell
1: anybody,
0: us a little bit more?
1: Anybody here a founding person?
2: Somewhere behind the bar, maybe?
1: Maybe behind the bar? Oh, yeah, there you go. Hey, that was...
4: Yeah, it's a coincidence, but it was also a coincidence. Sorry,
1: who
4: I'm
1: the fuck are you?
4: I'm a human being who was co-founding the radio at some point in 2019. But I was not initiating it. I was just part of the first meetings. I was not initiating it. But
1: so who are you?
4: I was there. And we were in some bar in the 7th district. I think that was the first meeting. And it was just like there, you know, we did some... So a friend of mine and me, we had a DJ collective and we were doing some events in Vienna. And yeah, so we had some idea that it would be cool to have something like a shared platform, a shared community through radio, as it was like already in many other cities. But yeah, in Vienna we had Radio Orange, but not like the Vienna community radio, just a web broadcasting stuff. And so we met up with people we knew and started about thinking the idea in some bar, and yeah, then this idea, yeah, there in 2019, I don't know, maybe in spring 2019, then we were able to temporarily use the Wien Museum. There was some reconstruction there, and we were invited to, through some connections, to launch our radio there without broadcasting it, but we were able to... to start there, and then we had our first studio at the Villa Shapira. It's in the 18th district, an old historical building in Vienna, and we had some meetings there before we started broadcasting. So yeah, the idea was basically like we need a platform for shared ideas to bring together people from different backgrounds, to have a platform to do mistakes, learn from each other. It's a lot about mistakes, I think, but just to express yourself and see wherever it takes us. Shared creativity. So that was the idea, and then we started broadcasting from our first studio in Villa Shapira in the 18th district. We had a small room there in fall 2019, I think, yeah.
0: So, did you already have some funding when you could afford to rent a place?
4: No, we had some person who had some something in his pocket, and he will give us the first to start. He gave us a little bit of money, but then when we started broadcasting, yeah, we started this like structuring, like, so everyone who is doing a show is also paying some. Mitgliedsbeitrag, right, more or less, some membership fees, and also but we started with just I don't know, with 4 or 5 shows, and everyone who was involved in the funding, which was maybe about Yeah, there were like 10 persons funding it, and the people started to monthly pay some thing to the we opened the bank account for the radio, and then everybody wired some money to the
0: Vereinskonto.
4: Vereinskonto, thanks. And we also did some soft opening and a hard opening party, like we did like the bar ourselves, you know, some kind. Yeah, it was legal.
0: But still wild. It was donation based.
4: Yeah, it was donation based.
0: Nobody
4: of
0: made
4: course,
0: any profit.
4: And so yeah, we did two parties in some off spaces in Vienna, and there we gathered maybe, I don't know, 2,000 euros, and from that we bought some equipment and some stuff to start, and yeah, then and the rent, of course, in the villa was quite cheap, 150 euros or something like that. Yeah, but
0: of course, well, if you just hear villa, it might sound more expensive to people who have never been there, but it was a very old villa. It was not a nice villa. It was very cold in there. And
5: colder.
6: Cold like here.
5: It was
6: pre-inflation.
0: Yeah. But now speaking of the coldness in here, where are we right now? Because I think it's interesting to the people who are here for the first time maybe to know what this place is. I don't know if you... anonymous founding human of this place want to speak about the place here as well, or if any of you wants to explain where we are.
4: I could just say that we moved around a lot, so basically every year since our founding we moved somewhere. So we started at Villa Shapira, and then we moved to the former Sophienspital. It was also some temporary use, some Zwischennutzung, and from after 1 year, we had to move out of Sophienspital because it's reconstructed. There are flats now. Also, the Villa Shapira, our first studio, was supposed to be reconstructed for flats, but we were there a couple of days ago. It's still the same. I don't know. But yeah, then we moved to an old Indian storage room, a storage room of an Indian restaurant, but they didn't need it anymore, so we rented it for... 1 year. It was in Webgasse. We shared the space with some mice, and also some equipment broke because mice pissed on it, but it was...
0: Does the insurance cover that?
4: Has
0: anybody bothered to care?
4: We had an insurance after that, yeah. So yeah, that was... And yeah, after the Webgasse, we moved here, and we made an open call. We knew we need a new migrating. The space is called Migrating Kitchen. It's run by an association called Boheme. They are cultural workers doing a lot of food sharing events as well. And they said they have a room for us here left because one of the guys running Boheme was doing a show at Res at some point. And yeah, so he saw our open call for a space, and Letzte Generation was in this room before us. They moved out, and now we are here and taking over until I think the construction site out there is is finished, and then we will move on, I guess, again.
0: Has noise or loud sounds been an issue in the past? Or is that why you mentioned the construction site right now? Or why did
4: so
0: you mention
4: it was
0: the
4: cool
0: site?
4: In the Sophienspital, it was we were able to be quite loud, and at Villa Shapira there were neighbors. Yeah, it was not so easy. And at Webgasse we were basically in a building where people were actually living, so it was really hard to broadcast from there. But here it's cool. Yeah, we can be a little bit loud till 12.
0: Perfect. That also gives a little frame for here. But of course, after this event, you also have another event at Celeste. I think that is important to say. Thank you so much for giving this introduction. So now we are here, and you also got this huge shift funding. And I'm interested, or I think all of us are interested, in how does this community radio station work in practice? I know it's a different, a difficult question. I'm also a little part of this with my show. I know we have to either decide if we want to do a pre-production or if we want to do it live. Then either we have to send a sound file on time to the organizers so they can put it into some magical sort of online playlist. I have no idea about that. That's a blind spot for me.
3: Only the ghost knows.
0: Yeah, or you come here and one of the lovely REST people
6: I actually know.
0: Will host the studio and help you through the show. So you've always managed to make it very easy and very accessible for everybody who wants to do a show here.
6: Yeah, I guess that's one of the beauties of community radio, because like everyone who's kind of committed to start working in this like non-profit sort of concept will at some point see there's a need for something and then chip in. So I guess a lot of the radio hosts would at some point just like say, hey, I can also take a shift on Sunday or Saturday or no, Tuesday, Wednesday, Thursday. And then just like be here for Studio K. I think it's also a big opportunity, as I've observed it, for people that start with any sort of electronic devices doing music or playing music or talking or podcasting. They come here and they kind of learn from others or help others to do their shows. I think this exchange is really important. I think that's also what I kind of, what's motivated me, like to sort of pass on tech bro knowledge.
0: The sharing of knowledge, yeah. And boom. You were just mentioning the hours when you are broadcasting. Can you speak a little bit about that?
3: So our live shows are from Tuesday till Thursday, always as of 5 p.m., I think, 4 or 5 p.m., but then sometimes they're also later, depending on if the people are handing in shows or coming to the radio. And what else? We have like a 24/7 rotation playlist where all the previous recorded shows are being repeated. So you can always log in, I guess, a tune in. That's the word, tune in. Twist that knob on your laptop or your phone. Oh, also important, if you do that and the music suddenly stops, just refresh the show, because at the end of the day, this is what did you call it? A technopunk? it's a voluntary project, and like it sometimes has like bugs going on. Just like be gentle with us.
0: And refresh the page.
3: Refresh the freaking page. It's just an enter button.
0: All right. So, but in fact, that means the listeners will always hear something when they tune in to REST Radio, but
3: or not. Or it's like it's
0: or not. But they will only hear recent live or not live program Tuesdays to Thursdays from 5 p.m. on.
3: Yeah, and then the rest of the week you can also still listen to past shows, or you follow us on SoundCloud.
0: Great, yeah, I was also mentioning you also have a SoundCloud where all of the shows are uploaded later, and also an Instagram that you use for promotion, obviously. So these are somehow the things one can hear from the outside. How is it on the inside? Is there a big collective that is structured in a very strict way, that has meetings that are very regular? Or do you just, I don't know, go with the flow and see what's coming up?
3: I think it's more the latter, and I think everyone has a different view on like urgency, which is on the one hand pretty cool, because like you don't have to kind of be aware of everything. But I think the bigger problem we have is, or the struggles we're dealing with is just that we don't have enough volunteers, I guess. I think that's like the thing of like people falling out of the system, because then at the end of the day it's just like one or two people having to deal with a problem.
0: So is this, sorry to interrupt you, is this also a call for people who are interested to come join the team?
3: Yes, please send us a DM or an email with maybe a motivational letter or something, or pass
0: CV.
3: By. Because I think it's also important to, this is a big thing of like, this is still like, I don't want to say a family thing, but I think it's cool if everyone is kind of on the same page. It's definitely harder to work with people who are not ready also to kind of hand over I think if everyone comes in, and myself as well, like everyone comes in with their own intention, and then they're realizing, oh, this is actually a community project. So I think it would, for the future as well, like I think it would be cool if we just like get to know the people first and then maybe let them volunteer here and there and then see if it works on the long run. But then on the other hand, we're also very low-key about things. Like if you decide to leave tomorrow because you have other plans for yourself, that's also cool. We're always sad about it, but so like that's, I think that's like the whole thing, that it's really cool that it's so open to everyone kind of, or like just very welcoming. Mm-hmm. Only if you're like on the same page.
0: Exactly, that's what I'm going to ask you. Is there some sort of code of conduct written down somewhere, or has there
3: not
0: ever
3: yet
0: been this establishment of the shared values?
3: Not yet. I think we were struggling with that in the past semester, just because there were a lot of changes, especially when Tom left us going to Leipzig. Shout out to Tom Lux.
0: Yeah, that's what I was going to say.
3: This person really, I don't know how their calendar looks like, because I've never seen anyone so dedicated to being organized.
0: Wow.
3: In like a very like functional way. You know what I mean?
0: It's a big asset for any group,
3: you know,
0: that tries to self-organize.
2: He was a psychologist, or is a psychologist.
3: Yeah, I think he's becoming
6: a psychologist. I think that helps.
3: Yeah, that's why he left us. No. No, he's
0: Come
3: back
0: on.
3: In Germany. He's back in Germany. It's all good. He's back in Germany to do his studies. Shout out to you, Tom, if you're listening right now. Yeah.
0: All right. So it needs to there need to be shared values for sure, and but not so much. There needs to be a lot of willingness to put in your free time and your energy. Maybe there is also the need maybe to take responsibility for yourself when you see it.
3: Yeah, definitely. I think it's also sometimes a bit scary or like difficult to have those conversations, especially because we are on, like, we're all doing this on a voluntarily basis. And everyone, there's like this flat hierarchy, which I think is pretty cool in times like these, right? But yeah, it's not necessarily easy. And I think, I think I'm just very excited to see that there are a lot of people interested in still doing this project, like the Anonymous Ghost or Tilman or you know what I mean? And I think it's cool to see that projects are still going on. And I think in time like these, it's so important.
0: Yes, word up. You're absolutely right. So that's also why we get together now and share knowledge about the radio. And I think, Tilman, it also makes sense to look into maybe other cities or to maybe go back a little bit in time. I feel you're prepared to let us know some facts maybe also.
6: Yes.
0: About community radio in general.
6: Yeah, so all of Europe was conquered by the Roman Empire, except one tiny, tiny little Gallic town, which resisted the tech bro oligarchy, TikTokium, Uberium, Instagramum, and Twitchicum were kind of Twitchinum, yes, yeah, where they were all, these were fortresses around this small town. And, a bunch of people parked their small, tiny, tiny houses, aka trailer park, something, rebellious community. And
0: this is so metaphorical.
6: Yeah, so I guess I wanted to give a small introduction into how community radios sort of appeared, like the media itself. Radio is sort of this technology that came up in the 19th century, and from the very beginning there was like of course you needed infrastructure to build it. So there was like big telephone companies setting up these radio towers, and then there was always like some small DIY people that started to also use it for experiments and to like also maybe they would not align to the interests of those people that set up these stations, so they started to broadcast themselves. On FM at the beginning, so of course you would have to override these frequencies that would be illegal, which was at the beginning very hard to control, because you have to find them, so you need to like special trackers to find out from where they were broadcasting. Small anecdote here, like in Amsterdam in some museum, there was this pirate radio going on at some point, and they set up a sculpture on the museum that sort of worked as a broadcasting tower. And after years, two or three years, they found out finally where it comes from, and then they stormed the basement of the museum, and well, the radio is gone. similar, and on the G7 meeting in Rostock in, I don't know, 2000, and there must be six or seven, five, whatever. At that point, they used the fence that was shielding off the G7 meetings from the protesters. They used the fence to become the radio station or the broadcasting mm-hmm. tower. Nevertheless, these community radios are always some sort of emancipation on existing technology because, these technologies are bigger. Like right now, we're talking about the internet radio here right now. And the internet also is not a technology that we build, but we can appropriate to use for our own content. And so internet radio is sort of a specific category in this whole radio making, because on some hand it's basically just like some files flying through the internet, but on the other hand it uses the radio format, which comes from pirate radios, which comes from FM stations, governmentally funded ones, or like in the US there was a lot of like advertisement based radio stations that were like these country music. The whole country music, for example, is totally accelerated by commercial companies kind of using country music as a media to transport their products. So if you look at internet radio in the 2000s, that's where it was kind of popular because the internet suddenly, like, people learned about how to use it. And they're like, oh, okay, we can still use this format. Like, it's always the search for a format, I guess. That's very interesting. A format where you can explore and a format where you can, like, talk. like, talk and not just like, send music. And some radio stations that I know that started up, like, for example, there's this Seoul Community Radio, which is a station that started around 2000 and... 10 or 11, which gone a nice, interesting road. And then also you have NTS radio, you have all these sort of small DJ-run collectives that at some point decided, okay, we want to create a different thing. Like, it's a community. We want to share our knowledge of how this technology can be appropriate. So you always need people that, like, sort of are able to turn on a computer. The access is very low. If internet radio is very low compared to FM radio. It's very important to know here. Like, it's really easy to broadcast on TikTok and YouTube nowadays and all these other platforms, but they were at some point in the internet not existing. So you had like open source technology like Icecast and other softwares where you can just like have a real-time communication. I think this whole real-time communication thing started with experiments even in the 60s. During the whole Dada Fluxus movement with people like Baek Nam-jun, who started having live broadcasting shows around the earth and improvise together using radio as sort of like a telephone. You just call and both sides call up each other and it just like start jamming. With FM, there was no delay. With internet radio, it was always like a 30-second to 2-minute delay, which is kind of interesting if you think about it as an artist. Like, you play a tone and 2 minutes later somebody plays the other tone. And then, well, of course, this whole thing became sort of established. You have stations like NTS also starting other formats like Boiler Room, which are more contemporary to what we know. I think a starting point for a lot of us is these YouTube streaming channels and Twitch. We have like a very presence of the people that do it. And my motivation, that's why I like to do radio, is because there's no face. And it's about whatever you do. You can also, we talked about before, you can send silence, which is on FM, you cannot do. If you show a black screen on a video, nobody's going to do anything with it. It's going to turn it off. But in radio, it allows people to access from different backgrounds and also talk about stuff that is not visual. which is sort of an interesting transition. It's like the limitation of the media. And I think also, especially Germany and Europe and the German-speaking community is very specific to this, because maybe that's a bit of a sidetrack here, but I think it's very important for me to understand radio, is that in, well, radio in Germany has a propaganda past. First radio stations in Germany were started through this radio, which was distributed, actually a radio device by the German Nazi whatever propaganda, the Volksempfänger thingy. And after, of course, we know what happened there. And after the war, there was this whole community of war blind. The war blind started their own sort of foundation, and they had this annual, what's it called? An annual competition for radio plays, because they were not able to see. So they were really interested in what format can we use to tell our stories. And this war blind award is one of the highest radio play awards in Germany still, and they funded a lot of these like off key formats and shows and productions. And this sort of even the internet net radio scene kind of continued this tradition, because there was always you could always make a radio show for the internet, and there may be just two people listening, but you can just take the same format, send it to one of these competitions, and you get played on national radio. So I'm kind of losing track here.
0: Yeah, I think what we are taking from this so far is how diverse the medium itself is, how much you can do with it. I think you started out with speaking about the subversity of it, if that's a word, and then also coming to a propaganda tool, of course, and then there is a difference between FM broadcasting and online broadcasting, of course, and I think the possibilities we have are just so immense. You can get so creative. There can be talks, there can be music, but there can also be any experimental kinds of plays, for example, as when I don't know if you were going to drive at that when people actually thought aliens had landed on the Earth when it was actually just a radio play. I don't know if you if you know that. It was some time back in the it was in the UK, I think. but yeah, it got also really very real also. And yeah, to be honest, that's also one of my dreams to one time
6: make a
0: play like that to trick everybody.
6: Maybe it's one point that I want to like sum up my small introduction, because of course you can ask me more shit about this. I really involved myself into this in various formats, and I helped a bunch of radios build up their technology. The fun thing for me is that it's like sort of a counterculture approach. You take the technology, you make it accessible, and then you play around with it, and you keep that playfulness. There's no need to monetize necessarily. There's no need to fit a certain format, and it's also you don't charge people to do it, which is very important if we think about like how the internet evolved on other in other formats. Like if you look at these platforms, they all sort of like profit from you putting your content there. But they don't pay you shit, so that's why the tiny house metaphor was there before. You built your own, like, this is my independent island, this is my oil drilling platform in the Mediterranean. But you're like, okay, but then you pay like $1 million a month, or like you pay like 20%, or we make money and we don't give you shit. And I think that's very important for us to maintain this attitude, also to, even if like just a few people are listening, maintain this authorship and this ownership over the content. So a community radio, I mean, like Res Radio has a problem, because Res Radio is not completely running in the platform independent at the moment from a tech side. We are running through a service that helps us set up the streaming server, for example. But on the other hand, we're also relying on SoundCloud, which also profits

0: Brolly Gargs.
1: So when we think,
0: yes, it's an opportunity for us to build these things, educate ourselves about them, and meet in person, because these digital communities, like, my key take is all digital communities suck.
2: I like
0: the dating platform aspect of it, because you can kind of, over this media, you can kind of make appointments and then just meet up in reality. So
1: I'm not sure if I'm getting you there, because first of all, important information to everybody in here, this is the smoker's room. If anybody needs to feel for a cigarette or some other smoke, go there. The other thing is, you always speak about this dialogue kind of way of radio, which I really don't understand, to be honest, because dialogue, it's a uni-directed way of communication, or isn't it? Am I getting something wrong?
0: Yes and no, because the media itself doesn't care which way you communicate.
1: As a Funkgerät is also a radio.
0: Yeah,
1: is that
0: but
1: what
0: there's
1: you're
0: also
1: it?
0: A sender, no. Right?
1: Yeah,
0: so from a technological side, it doesn't care. It's obviously more easy to just listen. If you want to send, you need to set up your own tech. And I was talking about the experimental side of it. Like, we talked about COVID before, which sparked kind of these ideas like, oh, some people are in different places and we still have, like, maybe use a Skype connection or a Zoom call and then broadcast that signal into the radio. So there's already a communication happening. So that's the dialogue I mean that I want to encourage. Mm-hmm. And providing sort of tools or options or like just ideas how to expand it from just being a DJ set. I mean, that's the limit. I find DJ sets on radio actually to be the most boring format there is.
1: Well, now stop talking.
0: It's important.
1: I actually wanted to also say, make another joke. Instead of thinking if we should all turn to Blue Sky or Mastodon, we should just all make our own community radio station. Is that what I took away?
0: No, but I also think Blue Sky and these things are the right right direction, because they are decentralized as well. So they have this embedded in their technology and in their DNA. They are not in one spot and then broadcasting from there, like top down, because you can also set up your own servers, and that's the whole beauty. It's so easy to set up these servers. We just don't know anymore.
1: Yeah,
0: because we are post-internet generation and we have no fucking idea how it works.
1: Not all of us is a developer, yeah.
0: Yeah, but it's also actually not hard to learn.
1: Teach me. Mira, is there anything you want to add to all of this? Any of this?
3: I just had thoughts about like DJ sets, which I do agree to a certain extent that it is a bit repetitive. But on the other hand, it's also like necessary because as we're all disappearing behind our screens or have been in the past few years, I think certain and very important communities have been dying out. And I feel so like, cultural artifacts, as you just said, and that there's this whole gap, and maybe it's also like COVID induced of like there's this whole gap just like missing.
0: I also think the curational aspect is really interesting.
3: From res, you mean?
0: From like DJ sets compared to algorithms that propose us stuff.
3: Oh yeah, 100%. I think that's also a reason why we should definitely have still DJ sets. That's also how I dig. I'm sorry, that's my secret. I just listen to everybody else's show. But I understand the point of view of like, yeah, it's kind of boring for me for our generation, so to say, because we also like met a different or saw a different way of consuming music or listening to music and being connected on a like in a different way to other people. But I think now post COVID, I definitely see the value of it more. But on the other hand, I think because I also wanted to mention about like you talking about the online communities being a bit of like a difference to like the wave stations. I just heard yesterday, let me see on Instagram, I know, like from some person who is talking about underground culture or like, I don't know, music scene all around the world. I don't know, just like it just popped up on my For You page. And apparently Boiler Room just got bought by some huge ass company that's I think what's it called? A scale up or no, it's not. I'm not into
2: Excalibur
3: City. No, it's I think KKR or something, and they're
0: sounds
3: just
0: like a Bitcoin trading or something.
3: Hmm?
0: Sounds like a Bitcoin trading fund or something.
3: I like Bitcoin trading.
0: Sounds like Excalibur.
3: Yeah. Excalibur, yeah. No, it's I think KKR or something, and it's just a huge company that's profiting off underground culture. And I think that's a huge topic that we should be talking about in the future. Why radio stations or like community stations like ours should become more relevant, and also maybe that people are maybe also motivated to, as you just said, to start their own. You know what I mean?
0: Yeah, I think there's a weird irony there, which I thought about these last days with this whole capitalization of the content. Because you have huge companies that profit on everybody's content and just pay them shit. And even if you played below a certain amount, they just demonetize you in general. And then on the other hand, more structured places like this, which are actually really helpful for a community, for artists that are played there, then they are charged regular FM station fees to pay for the royalties, which in the end actually benefit the artists more directly than these big platforms, which they say, oh, it's just pirate culture, we just take this, the internet always gave this content for free, it's your stupidity to broadcast anyway. So I think this is really important to see that, like, okay, yes, we are not able to pay the royalties as an FM station that is funded by the government, but on the other hand, you get gigs out of this much faster than if you would put your content on Spotify, for example.
3: Yeah, definitely. I think also, like, if you consider Res Radio, also if you're a volunteer here, that's something I noticed when I started coming to the Studio Care work day, so to say. It's not a work day because it's volunteering, but you get to meet so many people and you get to talk to so many people from the music scene in Austria or in Vienna or like around the world. We have sometimes like people just popping in, chiming in from different countries, just visiting and contributing a show off. And that's how you get connected. And that's also how I got into asking other people for their tracks, playing the tracks in the clubs or in different radio stations. So I feel like on the long run, definitely it's more profitable for the artists to maybe be shown
0: here,
3: exactly, or in like in web communities. But I think everyone just wants to see numbers as fast as possible. But that's how, I honestly think that's like how the big bro tech gets you. You know what I mean?
0: Mm-hmm. Yeah.
3: Just
0: yeah.
3: like they just but pay numbers, you off
0: but
3: now.
0: Not real connections.
3: Yeah.
0: And like I wanted to mention that before. For me, community radio is also like a platform to jump between cities, because you're somehow involved. You have your show, whatever your music you like, and then you're like thinking about, oh, I want to go to Marseille, or I want to go to Seoul, South Korea, and I just kind of want to figure out how do I get in the scene there. Like you mentioned, you come from Frankfurt here, and where do you start? Like you go to a place where there's other people meeting up in real life. Again, in real life.
3: Exactly.
0: I made this differentiation before. It's a mediator to meet up in real life. And so this is a big opportunity. Do you have a network that's opening up by interaction? So it's bi-directional.
3: I think that's also a huge part of like, or like a point I still want to state. We also had a discussion about like filming in the studio. I think we're partially 50-50 about it. And honestly, right now, like I was just thinking like, just play the freaking show. People shouldn't be watching us DJ. But I think I also understand when people want to have a video of of them and their friend, whatever. I get it. It's cool. It's creative media. It's a cool memory and so on. I get it. I think on the long run, and it already happened, it just creates this fake sense of community and this fake sense of like, we're all in the same music realm. Because that's what we're just consuming the pictures instead of actually listening to what's happening and actually also like absorbing the vibes of whatever is trying, or not the vibe, I hate the word vibe, but I just use it. But the spirit of it, you know what I mean? Like you can't really capture the spirit by filming someone and then watch them in retrospective. But I think, I mean, as in like how it's being portrayed now, like Boiler Room, for example, that's just like a fake sense of like how club scene is supposed to be, apparently.
0: Have you ever been at a boiler room party?
3: In Vienna, but that was like before COVID.
0: No, I've been to a bunch of boiler room parties because some of my friends are in the video production team in Berlin. And those were the most boring parties I ever attended in Berlin. They work on screen. It's a studio format, which somehow has like an audience inside. But on site, they don't work. It's just like very camera focused and not like this, what you have of a club experience. I mean, it's where I think a lot of us come from. Club has this universality, like you find your own narrative for the night. It's gone there. So I don't say these formats don't make any sense, but I think the like shutting off one sense helps you to focus on the others. So the war blind again, full circle.
1: Ghost.
2: Yeah, I just wanted to say like the connecting aspect of also in between community radios. So we started, of course, here in Vienna with 3 or 4 shows when we started, and then we expanded the network here in Vienna. But it was really, really nice aspect of the whole thing was that after some time, when people came to Vienna who were into community radio in different cities around the globe, they just looked up which kind of community radio is in Vienna, and then they wrote to us, hey, I'm in town, can I play at your station? And so this is really nice to get in touch when you are going somewhere and when you are kind of a community radio thing in your town and go somewhere else to write to those community radios in other cities to connect with people there and
1: sleep on couches, get some gigs.
2: Yeah, it's not
1: be shown the coolest bars.
2: It's not couch surfing, but maybe music surfing. I don't know. But yeah, it's really nice. It started quite soon that people like as I'm responding to the emails, I can tell that it's like at least once a month that someone from another city, I don't know where from the globe, writes, hey, I'm in town, can I play at your station? That's really, really nice.
1: That's really cool. So we were touching on very, very different but important aspects of community radio that make it all come together. As one is we were speaking about the organization and the responsibility, but also about the technological aspects. And of course, it's always the democratization, and it's happening in the internet, so the whole cyberspace also really has a big impact on the product itself, so to say. I'm also learning many new things right now that I haven't really put a thought in before, but and what I've also seen is that from before, when we were speaking about how are you organized, it was always easier to speak about the troubles and about the struggles first, so maybe we should also give a little way for that and see is like what are the biggest difficulties you come across when really doing it, because now we also got very theoretical and we got very philosophical also, but let's get back to practical maybe, because you also got this huge shift funding. I really appreciate about our discussion so far that we have actually also spoken about money a little bit. It's not so common in Austria, and also you have given numbers and there is Mitgliedsbeiträge and so on. But obviously we see ourselves as this subversive anti-capitalist organ that is just shouting values and voices out into the world. But in fact, we also in this capitalist framework of paying rent, for example.
0: Yeah, but you have to acknowledge that Res Radio was able to survive before any funding for 5 years, and that's a big applause, I guess.
1: Give it up for Res Radio! Woo!
0: I mean, literally trying to keep an anarchist group together for 5 years with non-defined code of conduct, goals.
3: Especially in a culture where people are not really happy to have discussions. I think we should bring back discussions, man. I feel like this is, it's ridiculous. You know, I see myself sometimes being like, no, I can't talk about, no, you can. We have to. I love you, man, but this is ridiculous. Yeah, okay.
4: Here.
1: No, it's great what you're saying, and it definitely is also very important to be mentioned that wherever people work together and are striving for the same target, discussions need to be done. But also fundings need to be done. And I think this event is possible only because of the SHIFT funding, as far as I get it for now. So maybe we can turn all of what we just said into a little glimpse into the future, or maybe Mira, you can share with us what the SHIFT funding will do for you, how you might have to restructure yourself, or what's there to come. I think you're getting me, I'm trying to come to an end slowly, because of course we also want to have a little time for questions from the audience, if anybody has any questions coming up. But first, the funding and the SHIFT thing. It's a huge thing. I know that it's not easy. It's not easy to get, and when you get it, you get a lot of money.
4: So, honestly, I kind of stumbled into this whole SHIFT situation. An intern.
0: Yeah, but what is the SHIFT situation? I think like it's a bit abstract if you're not into the Viennese funding system. It's really hard to understand what.
4: So it's from Basel SHIFT Kultur, and they every 2 years they have an open call where you can just like hand in your project. It's all based about on like community work or like decentralized work. Queer projects or projects that are dedicated to queerness, feminism, migration work, everything that might not have space in other fundings from the city or from the country. Especially, don't want to go into politics now. Whatever. This was before. Whatever. Anyway, still people are still listening. I don't know. Yeah, so we actually got them. It's actually crazy because I remember it was like Tom Phebs is at the bar right now. Shout out to Phebs. What's up? I've never met Phebs. Oh, we met before once or twice, but because I was like, I don't know, because everyone is like doing their own thing. That's the crazy thing about like being kind of an anarchy thing. Like everyone is kind of a loner. That's the thing. Everyone here is a loner, but then we find this common denominator of being like, okay, let's do this project. So the only reason I'm actually here talking to the microphone is because the others are not really comfortable talking in public spaces. So I don't want to take the credit. So if you have anything to add, just... Phebs? No? Okay.
1: Phebs is turning red, looking away, not wanting to speak into the microphone, obviously.
4: I swear, like,
1: just
4: I'm
1: for
4: not...
1: for all the listeners out there.
4: I swear, like, I'm not full of myself. It's just, like, in Vienna, people are not really stepping up to the stage. I don't know. Anyway, and so we got the money, and it was really interesting because we were just, like, brainstorming to the last second, I think. And I think we were just like, oh, we actually would be really happy if we got some money because then we could extend the essence of Res Radio. And I think one thing about Res Radio is also, like, it's so chill and low-key that there is, like, not a lot of pre-planning to the future. We're just like, okay, let's see how we're going to do this next month and how, you know what I mean? Like, there is a running system, obviously, but it's...
1: Yeah, that's not how you get a SHIFT funding.
4: I know. So it was very crazy when we just, like, sat together with Tom, the organization magician, or, like, the master of organization. And I've never written a funding before. I think you haven't either. But I think it was really nice to do this and that we all were so motivated. Like, we were all also, like, on vacation. Everyone was, like, gone while we were writing the funding. So, like, I had to do, like, the last bit. And I'm really only good when I'm under pressure. So I was crying and writing to everyone. Because the thing is also like, okay, that's also what I still wanted to mention before. It's like, there's so many other people who have been at Res for so long, but now because they're becoming older and they have different responsibilities, they don't have the time.
2: 1 or 2 years older?
4: No, like as in like, I'm beginning in my 30s being like, okay, I can have a little bit of time to put into this. And then I know other people who have children. You know what I mean?
2: Ghost children.
4: Or like career things going on of having to work 60 hours at some music thing. I'm talking about a person, but I don't want to tell. Say, I don't know. Is it a... No. No. No, but I understand it. And also, like, it's just, like, a lot of different generations. And so it's really hard to kind of pin down people and then also have this system going. But for some reason, it works because everyone's constantly pitching in. And then when we got the funding... Oh, no, that's what I wanted to say. Sorry, I was derailing. And when I was writing the last bit of the... Yeah, give me, please, more of the Prosecco. When I was finishing the funding... I remember just panic calling the ghost and another ghost being like, I need your signature. This is about some, I need you now. This is, I have, like, you have to hand it in like 2 hours. And I swear the fact that they were just like, okay, like chill. And they're like, okay, let's do this. Cause they're so used to being chill. And me like being a newbie in like the group, I was like, I don't want to fuck this up. You know what I mean? So I'm really happy that we got it. I'm really happy that they believe in us. And since then, I think the whole situation kind of switched because we're like, oh, we actually have to like do shit now. And since then, we're like meeting every week, either on online or in person. And yeah, just trying to get our shit together. And it's working. It's freaking working.
0: A question for me, like, how do you think it's going to affect how you run the radio from now on? Because like,
4: it's going to be very different, I think.
0: Yeah, yeah, but not as because in like institutional funding from my perspective always shifts. Shifts the perspective slightly because suddenly you like feel responsible to fulfill certain requirements that are actually in the text of your funding, which you were like writing under panic, kind of like, oh, let's put it all together, this is how you work. And you try to define something that was really undefinable and working by itself before. So that's interesting for me. Like, how do you see that? Like, danger of conformity.
4: That's exactly a point that I wanted to talk about as well, is like suddenly when you get money, you suddenly feel obligated to do extremely more.
1: I'm sorry to say that, but you will not be able to pay it all back in the end, so you have to apply what you funded for. I mean,
4: and it's funny because our project is based on opening the radio community to people who don't have access to it, so there's this part of wanting to be welcoming and familiar and like low-key, so people are not afraid to join an institution because we're not an institution. But this whole project is not possible without that funding, right? So I think yes, it's definitely it's like walking on like a rope between two mountains, and you're just like constantly trying to be chill. As I don't even notice myself sometimes when I have conversations with Phebs and the ghost, because we sometimes have like finance stuff, talking about finance stuff, and I'm trying to be like, I don't want to like stress you out, like it's okay if we like. Then I get really assertive, you know what I mean? And I get so uncomfortable because I'm like, this is not you, Mira, this is not...
1: You're learning new sides of yourself as well, and yeah. Learning the chillness of the older generation also. I think that's beautiful. It's
4: 100%.
1: The generation, the founding generation, sorry, there has been a change of generation, and that's fine, and it's perfect. And it's,
0: I don't know if like 10-year age difference is a generation yet.
1: Yeah, it's
0: just 8. Two years.
1: No.
4: I'm a late bloomer,
1: no,
4: to be honest.
1: This doesn't have to do anything with the cultural category of...
0: Cultural difference. This is cultural difference.
1: No, but...
4: I'm from Vienna. The ghost is also from Vienna.
1: From Niederösterreich.
4: That's the cultural difference.
1: Okay, let's not confuse everybody here, and let's not confuse the people out there who are hopefully still listening. If you are...
4: Refresh the page, by the way, if it's not working. Refresh the page.
1: We might be sorry.
4: Refresh the page.
1: Hey, we need a little bit more of discipline now to bring this to a
0: you
1: proper
0: end,
1: okay? You know
0: the 70s TV program, and TV was still an experimental media? They had like these shows where they would invite ABBA, and they have them play their song, and then just like... actually have them play playback and then drop the record because the radio hosts in the Netherlands were so drunk, they just tipped over the record player, and the band would just like kind of like...
5: freezing?
0: Yeah. Experimental radio and experimental television have a lot in common.
1: So this is a Dadaistic show, you mean? No. But when you were speaking about the... or Ghost, what do you have to add?
2: Only about generations. I think it's not about the generations in terms of, so if you're doing that like for a couple of years on the volunteer base and besides some other business you do, I think it's more about like I'm doing it since that 2019, and I'm the only one still doing it from the funders. So there's a need for fresh energy from time to time. So that's why it's very important constantly bringing new people into this.
1: And that's why, sorry to interrupt you now.
2: That's about the generational aspect, I think.
1: And that's exactly why I hated it so much, that you all hated on me so much when I was using that category. Because what is more beautiful than knowing this project might in 20 years still be alive without any of you who are involved right now still doing it. And that's why the generation passover is just an important thing. And also, I would love to involve the audience at some point soon.
4: I just wanted to say, because of the age thing, honestly, I've never seen someone so chill about things, and I'm learning so much. So it wasn't like an attack. It was just like, okay, I'm learning how to chill the fuck out. You know what I mean? That's all I want to say.
1: All right. Everybody is chill. Everybody is as young as they feel. A generation can be defined differently. Are there any questions in the audience?
4: It's not an age thing, it's an experience thing. Okay, let's go.
0: Experience. Yeah. I totally forgot what this whole thing is about. Are we still on the radio?
1: I'm not sure either, to be honest.
0: But maybe we ask the audience why they are here, maybe, and then from that, the questions will automatically...
1: Maybe they also have questions.
0: Yes, yes. So
1: without any impulse. Or with this impulse,
0: my impulse would be to give the microphone around and see what happens.
1: I think I have the one with the longer cable. Is there anybody who wants to say something? It doesn't also have to be a question. It can also just be some appreciation, also critique or ideas or thoughts you had while you were listening to us, maybe.
4: Any frequent Res Radio listeners here?
0: I see some frequent Res Radio hosts.
4: Yeah.
0: Yes. Okay, let me take this microphone over here.
5: Hi, everyone. And I'm kind of like a fresh energy at Res Radio. I attend Res Radio. Oh, no, you make me blush. Stop.
1: So, nobody can see it on the radio.
5: And everything what I want to say is that I really appreciate being part of such a community, because like you can be whoever you are here, like no fear, no scare, you can express yourself and do what you really want to do. So thank you guys.
1: Thank you, that's worth an applause. And yeah, the self-expression has always has been mentioned a lot, and I think it's also for me a very important aspect of making shows.
0: I hear something.
6: Someone, to be more precise. Well,
1: more blurry. We're all humans.
6: It's okay.
1: You know that, Tilman.
6: Yeah, so my name is Masha Debielka. If you listen to Res Radio, you might know my voice already, because I stopped talking before my Turntablista showcases for a while, because it's quite annoying to see the voice before the music starts. But anyway, I just wanted to add something that I live in Vienna for 70 years now, and in fact, I was doing Vienna studio of RTS FM radio for 5 years before Boiler Room came. RTS FM, it was a very hype television, and we had around 21,000 members on our network, and everybody wanted to play there. And in fact, this is how I met all DJs and all promoters in Vienna, because I was hosting this studio. But what is more important, when I came to Vienna, I didn't know where to go. And if you're an immigrant or expat, let's say so, in Vienna, it's quite hard to integrate yourself in certain circles. If you want to get to know people, it's really not easy. So if you remember, there was a Play FM studio at the Museumsquartier. So I went there and I got to know one of the most interesting and active people in this city. So I think having this studio is very important for the country and for people to get to know each other. And I'm not escalating, it's really like that. And I'm really appreciating that you started to make parties and where people can come and get to know each other. It is very important for people who just came to Austria. Believe me, it's so hard to get to know and to get new friends here. I don't know why, I'm still figuring out, but... And I also wanted to share my experience. When I worked at RTSFM Vienna for many years, Vienna studio, I had problems with the centralization of the office. As you might remember, if someone of my generation, let's say, so RTSFM was a Russian network, and the main office was in Moscow. And I had to talk about the lineup before each show. I had to like send an email, and the guy who sits in Moscow had to write me an email. Yes, this guy or girl will play, and this one will not. And it was quite annoying. Even I was arrogant enough to believe that my music taste was much more fancy and educated than the guy was sitting there and not having a chance to travel anywhere. So. Why I'm saying this, I really appreciate this freedom and like this flat hierarchy you have here. The disadvantage is that many things might take time to, and the decisions can be really difficult to make, but this approach has a perspective, else on a political view, let's say so. So I believe that this constant change of members, because each year I'm here from the very beginning, from 2019. Yes. Each time I come to the studio, I see new faces, and I really like it. It has the future. So guys, I wish you good luck, and from the bottom of my heart, let's say so. So let's applause for Res Radio.
7: Kind of a similar topic. I am Anya. I'm also part of Res Radio since September, and I'm from Belgrade. In Belgrade, I always knew where to go. I was part of the scene. I had an online magazine for 10 years, and it's my wish that Res survives, unlike my online magazine. We all found jobs, and we were no longer students with a lot of time, so the website is now fucked up and not a great place, but we're working on it. But yeah, I moved then to Graz, and in Graz I really struggled to find what people like to call the third place, somewhere that's not your home and not your work, where you can go and hang out with people. And in Vienna I moved, and I was like, yeah, it would be cool if I could do radio again, because I used to do it in Belgrade. And I kind of Googled, yeah, community radios, and found Res, and had it in the back of my mind. And then one morning I was in Barcelona, and I woke up and Res had this open call for new joiners. I was like, yeah, cool, let me just try. And I honestly had a feeling I'll have an interview or something, but then it was just a meeting where I joined, and then the next week there was already something happening. So for me, Res has become this third place that I didn't have since I moved to Austria. So thank you to everyone, and I invite everyone who is looking for something like that to try it.
1: Thank you so much, everybody, for sharing these heartwarming stories. That's really nice, and also really puts our life here all together into perspective when you speak about censorship and free speech, of course. I think we might also be a little bit too privileged and forget about that as well, because basically nobody will stop us from broadcasting whatever we want to broadcast. Does anybody want to take the microphone from Anya? Any more heartwarming stories, maybe? Also questions? Not at the moment, that's fine. Wünsche, music wishes. Do you have your jukebox with you, or how do you feel that we can cater to wishes now?
0: No. I was asked a couple of times when doing Res Radio shows not to play my music. No.
1: So, you're more the experimental type of person when it comes to radio. Unpredictable. Okay, I think we feel that by now. Anything else that we haven't spoken about that might have been a topic in our preparation talk?
8: advertisement for the project.
1: Sorry to grab the microphone again, but exactly, you were speaking about the shift funding and saying how hard it was and speaking a bit about your ways of working, but not really precisely about the next things, like where to come back to again, how to be part of RES Radio. And yeah, I mean, obviously there is the party tonight at Celeste. I think you have already heard about that. It's not part of the shift funding, it's a community party, but probably not so coincidental that it was on the same day.
8: Seems very efficient to have...
1: synergies.
8: Yeah, synergies. Yeah, you're invited to join us afterwards at Celeste after this event. It starts at... So this event ends at 10 p.m. And then there's still open decks. I hope some of you brought your USB with you. And then afterwards, Celeste also starts at 10, yeah. DJs from the rescue while we're playing. So yeah, you should definitely join later. Concerning the reshift. Can you see it? So we will have monthly events like these, switching between panel talks or open days like today, skill sharing days, and movie nights.
9: Okay,
8: do you want to say it?
2: So next month at the 28th, we will start promoting it, but we have a skill sharing session with Masha Dabelka from Turntablista here at the studio where she will give some crash course about DJing and vinyl DJing especially, but maybe some digital stuff as well if wanted. But yeah, so we will have some monthly stuff for the next 1.5 years. So the shift funding is going till June 2026. And so we have a monthly event here and also some radio days at off locations.
8: Concerning the radio days taking place here at the REST studio, we will also have Masha back. But, you were invited. So if you can't make it to the one in February to our day here at the studio, just follow us on Instagram with res.radio. We will update the page soon with our following timetables for March. So keep that in your eye. Can you see that? I think I'm getting a bit drunk right now. giving me the prosecco.
0: Yeah, that's not us.
8: No.
0: That's.
8: Oh, that's water. Okay.
0: It's the ghost. A quick thing that I had on my mind the whole time.
1: Which means we have to finish.
0: Yeah. So just the call, because there was a lot on contributing music and again tech bro position role. No, I was thinking a lot about, like, because there's this bus ratio, right? Like, how many people have to die until the company or the concept kind of dies? I try to keep this really high, the number, so in case, for example, I die, there's at least the ghost and two or three other people that can download all the data that is there. But maybe there's, like, any interest in people that want to learn anything about how the basic technology of the radio works. Contact RES Radio and then we'll fit in something. Maybe RES the
8: could
0: shift.
8: Maybe do an open day
0: maybe
8: with
0: the shift,
8: Mandy Mozart.
0: Yeah, could also just share some how to do that stuff and how to expand it or use it for your own experiments.
8: Honestly, that'd be sick.
2: Yeah, we can do a special day for that. But for now, there was also a question if we show the studio. So if anyone is interested, where we're broadcasting from actually on a regular basis and how it's working, we can do a quick introduction also after this talk.
1: Which will soon be finished. Just one more thing, you said that'd be sick, so that means it's actually not all confirmed yet when what is going to happen. Is it also open for people to bring in ideas? Or
8: I'm already getting ahead of myself with grabbing the microphone from your hand. So for the first 3 months, we are actually really planning for the timetables and who we're inviting. But in the future, especially people from the REST Radio, like you, Mina, we're open to
4: have a collaboration. I think it's just for the first 3 months because we're also like we're chill guys in the panic mode of just like getting this project started. So we can also like estimate what we actually need, especially from on the logistics side. I think it's a new challenge which we're really open to, but I feel like for now, for the next 3 months, we're already good. But afterward, oh yeah, and we also will have an open call, but we'll post about that on Instagram in the next coming weeks. So for people who are not actually related to or related in contact with Res Radio, but they still want to produce a show or just want to, I don't know, read a poem maybe, or send in a DJ set or whatever, just contribute for the first time.
1: Fantastic. Thank you so much. Thank you, Mira. Thank you, Tilman.
9: Thank you.
1: Thank you all for contributing. Thank you for staying so long. Thank you for listening. I think we saw how diverse and how experimental radio as a medium can be, but also how strong the Res Radio community is and how worth this project is to be still surviving in 10 or 20 years. And I'm glad that we could start to reason about that a little bit today, even though, of course, there's always a lot more to speak about. Anything else? Or otherwise, I would...
4: Last thing, if you want to volunteer, DM us, email us. And if you don't want to volunteer, but you want to kind of contribute, donate the fucking money. Or do a show. We're always open for shows, DJ shows, but also especially talk shows. I think that's something we need to stock up on. Opinion shows, like bring the podcasts back.
1: We can do that.
4: Reactions.
1: Okay. Let's brainstorm later without the microphones. Thank you so much for everybody out there who tuned in. Thank you all for being here, and I hope we enjoy a wonderful night together, and see you later at Celeste.

understand what is the path on which you have started walking. The Buddha described it in a very simple terms. Abstain from all sinful, unwholesome actions and perform only pious, wholesome ones. Purify the mind. This is the teaching of enlightened ones. It is a universal path, acceptable to people of any background, race or country. But the problem comes in defining sin and piety. When the essence of Dhamma is lost, it becomes a sect, and then sect gives a different definition of piety, such as having a particular external appearance, or performing certain rituals, or holding certain beliefs. All these are sectarian definitions, acceptable to some and not to others. Dhamma, however, gives a universal definition of sin and piety. Any action that harms others, that disturbs their peace and harmony, is a sinful, unwholesome action.

characters without first generating a defined in the mind, anger, fear, hatred, etc. And whenever one generates a mental defilement, then

this, one starts enjoying heavenly peace within. When you help others, simultaneously you help yourself. When you harm others, simultaneously you harm yourself. This is tamo. Truth, law, the universal law on nature. So with these words of Buddha, I welcome you, dear listeners. You are on air and my name is Purusha. I found some of my old notes when I was doing Vipassana meditation, which I've done 2 times, so that means I spent 2 courses, 20 days of silence, 20 days of sitting from the morning to the evening, doing the Vipassana method many, many years ago. And yes, I find these words very, very inspiring and truthful, remembering this law of nature. Remembering it as we witness such big chaos in our world today. I just read that in the written human history, out of 3,400 years, we had like 250 days of peace. So less than 8% of our time, of our civilization. Less than 8% there was peace. So there is war everywhere, all the time. But the outer war cannot start without us. And they cannot also stop without us. So as we generate inner peace, mental peace, when we purify ourselves, our bodies, our mind, our speech, our deeds, our surrounding, our family, our friends, our community, our cities. If we take this action, if we can do the work, because no one else can do it for us. Buddha showed us the way to work, but he cannot do it for us. We must take the steps ourselves, fighting our own battle and working out our own battle.

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So sit back, relax, and enjoy.

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Ich hab's.

Namaste, dear listeners. You are on air, and my name is Purusha. Today I will share with you one of the most crazy things happened to me. And I also want to take you with me back on this journey. Back on this journey to the edges of the universe, to another dimension, and share with you what I have experienced. It's so crazy that it blew my mind, and I think it's gonna blow your mind too. So I have started meditating maybe 20 years ago. And after a while, when your inner senses become refined and very subtle, you begin to see a lot of crazy stuff with your inner eye. And maybe this, all of these things, all of these visions should not be discussed here, because there is sometimes a very thin line what we may call enlightenment or psychosis. And since I have become pregnant, my child, 2023, I've been hearing and feeling a voice. Like this fetus is talking to me mentally. And firstly, I thought I'm just stressed out. I need more rest. But then this voice became more louder, more clear, more direct. And it started to give me certain instructions.

When my system was able to hold this immense energy and travel straight through a black hole, I accessed a parallel universe, which is happening at the same time. Only this present moment, because the time is not linear like we think, like we have a feeling. And there I had a chance to meet my higher self and ask certain questions. And it was the most amazing experience. And now I want to channel back this information to you because it's precious. And so you may also benefit from this vast knowledge.

0: Oh my God, what's happening to me? It's just like this tingling sensation is like golden particles of light are tingling me, and it's like my body is like a silicone. It's just so
1: no.
0: smooth.
1: And no.
0: What's happening to me?
1: You're not silicone. Trust me. What you experience is subatomic. Your body is cooled down in the wormhole to absolute zero. At this moment, it's something we call the quantum Hall fluids. Atoms and electrons mimic the behavior of your other self in the parallel universe. We call this quantum correlation. It's the evidence. So you don't worry. You become, in a way, a crystal.
0: You mean like our soul? It's like a crystal diamond, something like this? Am I becoming more a soul than a body?
1: That's nice of you to think. The soul, what is the soul? If you think about it, the soul is just a combination of particles in the universe and the parallel universe. So we give meaning to the soul by believing in the soul. So basically, the crystal is not a soul. It's a manifestation of matter and out of tornadoes swinging and creating these cycles. So you are just a leaf. Your soul is just a leaf in the thunderstorm of the universe. So don't worry, you have no soul.

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1: 7, 8,
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0: Oh, I think I understand now. I have no soul because I am soul, right?
1: That's right.
0: And can I ask you another question? Because when I meditate and I feel nothing. Or when I listen to my inner voice, I want to like ask something and listen to my inner voice, but I hear nothing. I heard that I should supplement silica, because silica we have naturally in our bodies, and
1: like
0: when
1: bamboos, like bamboos.
0: Yeah, kind of. Yeah. But when the body is flooded with silica in our body, we become more crystalline, right? We can hold more light, and then we can access more to other dimensions. Is that correct?
1: I think what you're trying to do is you want to connect to the interdimensional. You want to open a pathway to the intergalactic transmission channels. So this is something you can do between your carbon-based being here, which you can feel, and which is a three-dimensional space. But then, if you want to think of the otherness, those things that you call light or energy, that's something that you basically do. It's a shift of perception that you have to do with yourself. You have to think in different realms. So it's like a two-dimensional being entering three-dimensional space. You have to overcome your limitation of dimensional thinking. So the silicon can help you to become a sort of like a mediator, a media between the worlds. So when you concentrate on forgetting about your limitations. Your two-dimensional world has to become three-dimensional. Then silicon can become any other media you want it to be. Does that make sense to you? Or should I start with a more easy metaphor?
0: It makes sense, thank you.
1: Yes, I feel sorry when I'm patronizing, but I am your much smarter soul from the other dimension, so I want to give you the right path in your limited world.

0: My dear self, do you have any other questions you might want to ask me? Because I think there's lots of doubt in you, but also interest.
1: Yes, true. Lately, I've been reading a lot about black holes. And what I understand, that they warp space-time to such extent that not even light can escape. But I also heard that actually the black holes are like wormholes to another dimension. If it's true, how can I use it to access, you know, exit my universe and enter the multiverse?
0: You mean you want to come to my side?
1: Like that, yeah, maybe.
0: That would be nice. We could have a tea party. Can we not? Because you're actually quite wrong about what the wormhole's powers are. It's a lot of science fiction you've been reading there. And the internet, that's a great conspiracy in itself. You know, the internet, it does not exist. It's just, again, it's just particles and the connections here and there. So you have to think of the black hole and the dark matter, this, what you guys call, not you specifically, but these scientists in your world, what they call the unknowns. About 89% of all matter, they have no understanding. So they don't see me, for example. You see me, you have some sensibility there. I congratulate to this success. So actually, a black hole, yes, in some way it's right, there's no light, because you don't look, right? It's like a flashlight. If you point it at something specifically, you can see it. So that's why nothing comes out, if you don't point anything inside. But your people are trying to do this specifically, but they cannot really understand it, because they're pointing the wrong light. Maybe that's something for you in your more spiritual mindset, which I find adorable, to be honest. Send different spaceships, and then they will be able to shine light on these mysteries of the universe. I don't want to get too much into detail what you guys made right. It's not much yet. It's not much. But there's definitely not a hole into another dimension. You have to understand multidimensional space very different. We are all in the same space and at the same time. So there is no beginning, there's no end. So it's all a parallelity and the coexistence, correlation. So we have to think differently of our relations to one another. So you just wait and relax. Don't be sucked into another black hole.

0: I think I'm a bit confused. I mean, where are we and who are you?
1: Who am I?
0: Yes, I think that's one of the most important questions in our lives, right? But really, who are you?
1: I'm sorry, I'm usually a very smart person. Because I'm you. I'm actually you. I'm your other self in a parallel universe, didn't you? Like, oh, you didn't know.
0: I was guessing, but I couldn't believe that this is actually true. It's just too crazy that it's possible.
1: You know, nothing is impossible. So, basically, we have to start with baby steps, right? Because I think that's what made our connection possible. Isn't it true? I heard good things.
0: Yes, the alien baby.
1: The alien baby, yes. Ah, I'm so looking forward. Or actually, I know already. It's so good. So, let me tell you what I can give to you. I'm like, now that you made connection to me, I was always there a little bit, guiding you in your weird spiritual adventures. When it was going way too off for my taste. This is my responsibility. I'm a technologically advanced self of you, version of yourself. And whenever you have a question, you can come to me, ask me through your alien, baby. And I will respond. And maybe we together can grow as an individual.
0: That's
1: as one.
0: Crazy.
1: It's not crazy. It's just simple understanding of the universe. And everything and beyond. And technology. You have to learn how to use Microsoft Word. And you have to learn how to use an AI on the internet. You have to learn how to use a synthesizer. You have to learn how to use a radio station. You have to learn how to fill out your tax returns. You have to learn all these things. You understand? There is no way around it. There is no free lunch.
0: Okay, I understand. So with the same method that we did now, I can always connect with you. And then if I have any questions, you will give me the answers, right?
1: Yes, that's exactly right. You can come to me anytime in desperation. You can channel to me, as you describe channeling, right? You just turn on your brain into the right frequencies and it works. That's a way of looking at it. But you can also just simply send me an email, right? Because I also have this. I have a Instagram and a TikTok channel. And you can drop your questions there and maybe ask your friends to also give me questions. I'm very desperate to answer them all.

0: you don't go out in the morning, you go at night, late night. You know, it's a challenge, doesn't it? The challenge to walk down a sidewalk in Los Angeles is much harder in Los Angeles than it is in Athens.
1: Where are you? Out in space? I don't hear any communication on this end. Ground control to Major Tom. I'm calling. This is Sherry. Hello? You copy?
0: Even though that I am in a town, I have no expectation that anyone will talk to me or even be interested in me or not turn on me and attack me. I have no expectation of kindness from anyone. If I can earn the

0: We are Barusha and Mandy Mozart.
1: And we are a multidimensional travelers.
0: On our path through the galaxy, the multiverse, and everything beyond.
1: We are here to transmit the crystalline pure light and light of all that is to you.
0: Well, actually, we just try to expand the world to you. Because we are MD, multidimensional
1: travelers.

Thank you, dear listeners, for enjoying this divine moments of truth with me. You're Om Air, and we're Om Yeah, Label for Healing Arts, and we are here for you.

Hey, I have this idea I wanted to tell you about. I had it last night and I wanted to tell you about it straight away, but it was late. It's for music. We'd probably need to wait till COVID is over. It involves other people and close proximity. I initially had this image of a huge drum onto which the humans are going to fall on, but it'd be nice to experiment with different surfaces and hear the different sound it would produce. Maybe not marble, so it's not too painful. Also, I don't know if it would make much of a sound. Unless we throw them from really high up. But then it might cause too much damage. Yeah, we'd need to experiment with different heights from which we'd throw our humans on. And the sound would vary depending on other factors like body type, the type of clothes they'd wear, maybe age. We should probably use young volunteers. We need volunteers. Maybe voice actor fans. So they feel honored to be part of the song. And they need to be young so they don't break their bones. But it can also be softer surfaces like a trampoline. And then it would bounce a bit, which would create this nice sound. Like the pain theme, but it's not about pain. I mean, it can be. You can take whatever you want from it. I just think it would be fun. I mean, it's real, but also dependent on the perception of it, like whether fear is involved. They can even choose to jump. We can do both, or more sound variation. Actually, it's probably better if you throw them on surfaces. They say you're less likely to get hurt badly if you fall when you're drunk, because there's no planning involved. So you're less likely to fall awkwardly and hurt yourself. We can get them drunk, but we'd need to sign a contract with them sober. Also, there's less fear if it happens without them anticipating the fall. I can help throwing the humans off, but I think you'd be better at it. It can be a performance, too. It'd probably look really good. What do you think?

Yeah.

Four dancing steps, one after the other, leading to a turn. Four biting lines, one after the other, leading to a twist. Through the sighs and replies of the ballad form, a shape persists. Four and then four and then four and then four, on into the distance. Between one thorn tree and the next, in the space between verses, perhaps I'll find the ballad of my life and live to hear it. Or perhaps I'll wander in search of it, drifting through the unfurling lines, and defer my poignant fate.

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Internet, Daniel G. Je les ai vus.

Bob E. Hum stuck in a thumb, Bob E. Hum out of wing. He and Fella Don Dollar stuck in the tent, okay, let's say.

Oh, my God.

By the moon. Did you see the pink strawberry supermoon in June? Or the orange September harvest moon rising over the Oakland hills on a fogless night? What about the August sturgeon moon that looked blue? The moon is 4.5 billion year old debris after impact between Earth and Mars. The Apollo 11 landed there in 1968. I wonder what the view of the Earth looked like 238,900 miles or one light year away, its crust, mantle, and core changing colors each month. From Earth, I can see its Maria or lunar plains and some of its 300,000 craters when I zoom in with my Nikon Coolpix P510. There was a face on the crescent moon in October. It was looking down at me at the DoubleTree by Hilton Hotel, Berkeley Marina, before the fog rolled in. Maybe it was Shangi, the Chinese immortal moon goddess, who swallowed the pill of immortality. Her husband Huyi sought the Queen Mother of the West to ban the mortality punishment cursed on him by the Jade Emperor for killing his 9 sons. Shangi rose up into the heavens until she landed on the moon. The full hunter's moon of October invokes the Greek goddesses, Selene, goddess of the moon, and the goddess of the hunt, Artemis of Mount Latmos. They reminded us that they resurrected the island of Patmos after it sank into the sea. In December, Imanya, the Yoruba moon goddess of the ocean, motherhood, and children, rises during dusk over the pine trees at the Strawberry Canyon Fire Trail in the hills above UC Berkeley before she reaches her fullest point. Venus sets to the west and Jupiter rises to the east. A few days later, Imanya is dressed in her fine evening gown of turquoise, orange, and black. In Brazil, people dress in white and flock to the Copacabana beach in Rio de Janeiro to offer her jewelry, perfume, combs, lipstick, white flowers, and mirrors. On the 2nd of January, the new wolf moon shines against the purple dusk sky. As it begins to wane on January 23rd, it makes a silver half circle in the morning sky. The February snow moon is my favorite. At sunset, it rises gleaming in white and pink. In the darkness, it peeks through the black clouds, shining gold. By the time my birthday comes around, it has completely waned. As daylight saving time arrives in March, the crow moon lingers over downtown Berkeley at 4:15 in the afternoon, signaling the end of winter is near and the crows will make their last caws of the season. When the moon hits your eye like a big piece of pie, that's amore. I'll take the moon any way it presents itself to me, whether it's only a paper moon, the moon river, the old devil moon, the shine on harvest moon, the moon over Miami, the blue moon, many moons ago, or Joy Harjo's moon as in, what moon drove me to this? Moon, what will we do without you? The star that spices up the sky.

Okay.

0: Where'd you have it?
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0: Pretty good.

Entschuldigung.

I think we have a couple of good things there.